AAA is where it belongs, right here with you. 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Good vibes, big laughs, and the soundtrack to your arvo. 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

One morning it was drizzling rain. 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
1: Welcome you up to another week of The Trucking Hour, hosted by me, Marshall, the trillion-dollar voice, Wadigo, and
8: Nate the Plover Whisperer.
1: Oh, that is right. That is right. What a show. What a show last week from Goodness State School there for their NAIDOC Day. How good was that show, getting interviewed by all the kids at the school? Woo! They hit me with some hard questions.
8: Yeah, it was amazing. And all the little kids before that climbing up in the truck.
1: Yeah, oh, yes. They were all too optimists. And, look, I'm still cleaning the remnants out of the good state school oval out of the sleeper and out of my bed. There's grass everywhere. Cool. But, look, you know what? The kids had a great time, and that's all that matters. And
8: yes.
1: They had a great time on the wireless interviewing me and, and talking to the other kids at the school there. So, yeah, it was. Really, it was just a deadly day. It was, you know, the NAIDOC celebration for the Goodness State School, which was, action-packed. So many dances, performances. And Gussie was a guest speaker. Yes!
8: Yes.
1: Yes, I was. And it was amazing getting to talk to the kids and give my perspective on things, especially about NAIDOC and life in general. So, yeah, had a great time. But look, we've got a massive show today. And to kick it off, we've actually got two of your biggest fans. Well, one of them, it's her birthday, and she turns 21 today. And that's Sandy.
8: Oh, wow.
1: And also Kev, we'll be listening to, and Shalina as well. And you know what we're going to do for Sandy? Instead of you having to sing happy birthday, we're going to give Sandy a triple play.
8: Awesome.
1: Yeah, that's right. A triple play, no cold hard cash, just a triple play of music. Oh, look, you know. It's going to be an amazing show today. And to kick it off, we are very blessed to be able to wish one of our biggest fans, Sandy, a happy 21st birthday today. And we're going to kick it off with the triple play, and we're going to kick it off with Elvis. Happy birthday, Sandy. Have a beautiful day.

0: Welcome back, you both. You're still on the truck and now with me, Marshall, the Trillion Dollar Voice Wanting Go, and
1: Nate the Plover Whisperer.
0: Oh, that is right. Yes. What a duo.
1: What a duo.
0: What a duo. We're like Batman and Robin.
1: Yep, making champagne
0: radio. Can
1: you think
0: of another duo?
1: Making champagne radio across the world.
0: Yeah, making champagne. Can you think of another duo? Another amazing duo. I've got Batman and Robin.
1: I don't know.
0: Scooby-Doo and Shaggy. Come on. I can think of another one. Kevin Sandy.
1: Beavis and Butthead.
0: You like that one? That's another one for you, Sandy, for your birthday.
1: Yeah, Beavis and Butthead.
0: Look, we're going to get back into the music. Yeah. What was that?
1: Beavis and Butthead.
0: Beavis and Butthead, that's more like us. Look, we're going to get back into the music. Here's a bit of Waylon Jennings with Ain't Living Long Like This. Treat yourselves.
1: Here it is.

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0: Hey, here's a short one today because I'm hiding in the bunk here through the magic of radio. I'm out here in Optimus, loading the truck, hiding in the sleeper. Everyone's outside loading my truck for me and probably listening to me screaming and yelling in the sleeper going, what is going on? But I'm sure they're big fans of
1: they're
0: yours,
1: going,
0: Plover Whisperer.
1: They're saying, gosh, he talks in his sleep. He even says, that is right in his sleep.
0: Yeah. They're going, what's up with this guy? He's a bit of a weird end. hey, look, that's how I roll, baby. That's how I roll. I'll do this show anywhere.
1: Yep.
0: Anywhere. That's why it's a fucking hour, baby.
1: See, you manifest it. He even dreams about being on radio.
0: Exactly. We manifest everything, baby. It's all about energy. Everything's about energy, eh? It's, look, we've got to get back to the music. We've got a double play coming up from Cole Tuchel. Here's a bit of Ship and Steel and Cheap Wine. Treat yourself.
1: Right here.
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0: welcome back to your mob. You're still on the truck and now with me, Marshall, the Trillion. Dollar Boys, what do you go? And
1: Nate, the Plover Whisperer.
0: That is right. What a show. What a show what today. A show. Oh, look, big guy, before we go any further, let's thank the station sponsors, and that's What Do You Go and Sons Transport. You call, we haul, you sook, we unhook. That is right.

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1: Hey, welcome back to all you mob. You're still on the truck now with me, Marshall, the Trillion Dollar Voice. What do you go, Anger?
2: Nate, the Plover Whisperer.
1: Oh, that is right, baby. What a show. What a show. Mm. Speaking of shows, I've got to give a quick plug to the Lowood Truck Show is on tomorrow. Get in there tomorrow, out to Lowood. 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
2: Is that still Queensland?
1: Where are you going to be tomorrow, Plover Whisperer?
2: Is that Queensland or New South Wales?
1: Hey?
2: Is that Queensland?
1: Queensland, Lowood, Lowood. Okay. The Lowood Showgrounds, people, yep. Be there or be square. So where are you going to be tomorrow in spirit?
2: I'm going to be there.
1: The Lowood Showwood. 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
2: Yeah.
1: That's where you're going to be, Plover Whisperer. That's where you're going to be. So make sure you get down there nice and early tomorrow to line up for the big street parade through town and then out to the showground for the big truck show. It's always an amazing day. Early packed. Lots of cool trucks. Lots of bird gear. Get on down and just have a great time and maybe win a trophy.
2: Yeah. Or maybe the first one for your collection, yeah.
1: All right, look, let's get back to the music. Here's a bit of Stiff Tunes and Morning Star. Treat yourselves.

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2: And welcome back, all you mob. You're still on the Trucking Hour with me, Marshall, the Trillion Dollar Voice. What do you go? And
3: Nate, the Plover Whisperer.
2: That is right, baby. That is right. And look, what a show. Oh. Another action-packed show full of birthday shout-outs, double plays. I'm going to give a few more shout-outs to all of our lovely listeners. I just want to say thank you to Big Mally. I always listen to it every week, Kev. We've got Mark. We've got the Hammer as well. We've got to send a special shout-out to Kevin, the birthday girl, the 21st birthday girl, Sandy, Selena. Oh, look, to my mum. Who else are you giving a shout-out to?
3: It was Corey's birthday last weekend, and we celebrated it.
2: Oh, Corey, the original Trillion Dollar Voice.
3: Yes, and we celebrated by starting off at the Big Strawberry, then we went to the Big Pineapple, and then we went to the Sunshine Place for a swim and some dinner.
2: Oh, the big stuff. Yeah. The big show. Look at you guys, Joe. Mad invite, though.
3: I know.
2: Mad invite. But, you know, hello. I'll get out. Look, I've got to go away and heal from this betrayal, Plumber. I can't believe I wasn't invited. Corey still hasn't called me back to do a collab yet.
3: No, he hasn't.
2: How can he deny the $1 trillion voice? I could just be the hype man.
3: Yeah.
2: He won't even give me that.
3: Oh.
2: Corey, tidy that up ASAP. In the meantime, we better get on out of here because I've got to still finish loading this truck here at Myers and get back on the road. Okay. So, look, if you are heading off, please be safe on the road. If you're heading home, enjoy that time with your family, eh? Because that's what it's all about. And we'll see you all back here next week from 2 till 3 p.m. for the Trucking Hour.
3: See you on the road.

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1: Hello, I'm Adam Evans with the NIRS News. Traditional owners in Far North Queensland are excited and hopeful after a native title ruling that recognises their rights over more than 200,000 hectares of land. The determination for the Eastern Kogalyanji people extends from southern East Cape York to the Annan River in the north and the Daintree River in the south and east to the Great Dividing Range. Callum Clark from the Jebelbina Yalanji Aboriginal Corporation says the ruling was an emotional moment.
2: Yeah, it was an amazing moment, really, to just have that recognition, have the determination, and all the Chief Justice and, you know, our barrister, their kind words around, you know, the strength that they saw in my people throughout the negotiation was really special.
1: Former Victorian Premier Jacinta Allen has announced she's leaving politics 2 weeks after stepping down as the state's Labor leader. She says she won't be running in November's state election. Ms Allen was the first elected member for Bendigo East in 1999.
3: I was the first woman to represent Bendigo in any Australian Parliament. I was the youngest woman to be elected to the Victorian Parliament, and I was proudly the first Labor member for the seat of Bendigo East.
1: The arrival of H5 bird flu in Tasmania is devastating. That's according to the CEO of the Bonnerong Wildlife Sanctuary in the state south.
4: It's obviously heartbreaking news, especially for those of us that work in the wildlife sector. You know, we work really, really hard to provide high standards of animal welfare. We have a lot of really precious species down here in Tassie, you know, animals you won't find anywhere else on planet Earth. But having said all of that, we've been preparing for nearly 3 years.
1: That's Matthew Clement speaking to the ABC there. Yesterday, the state government confirmed Tasmania's first case of the deadly strain. The wildlife sanctuary has concerns that fears of the virus will stop people helping sick and injured wild birds. Rules requiring AI data centres to minimise water use will be discussed today during a meeting of federal, state and territory environment ministers.
5: Really, one of the motivations here is to make sure that we do have a harmonised system across the country when it comes to water use.
1: That's Federal Environment Minister Murray White speaking to the ABC. The Northern Territory and Queensland are expected to push back against the legislation. They've previously rejected laws making AI data centres generate their own power with renewable energy. Palestinian families in a small village in the West Bank are under siege by so-called Israeli settlers. The so-called settlers have been trying to intimidate families in Kushra. The Israeli government has condemned the actions, saying it will investigate the attacks and arrest those responsible. But Abed Al-Hakim Wadi, a community leader in Kushra, has told the ABC the government is not backing its words with action.
6: They didn't care. Nobody can do anything. They kill many people in this area. Nobody arrested. Nobody go to the court.
1: We'll have more coming up next.
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1: To sport, and Victor Radley's history at the NRL judiciary means he'll risk a two-match ban if he contests a careless high tackle charge. The Roosters forward has been charged with a tackle he made on Penrith's Brian To'o last night in Sydney. Radley will be fined $3,000 if he enters an early guilty plea. Now for a look at the capital city weather for tomorrow. A shower or two in Magidji, Brisbane with a top of 23. 18 of rain on Gadigal Country, Sydney, while it's 15 and partly cloudy on Ngunnawal-Gambri Country, Canberra. 15 and a possible shower on Nam, Melbourne, and partly cloudy in Nipalona, Hobart with a max of 15. A top of 16 and a possible shower for Tundanya, Adelaide. Mostly sunny and 22 degrees in Boorloo, Perth, and sunny in Garamilla, Darwin with a top of 32. 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
13: What's going on today for Friday here on Triple A Murray Country, and great to have your company. How are you going, Ian?
14: Yeah, good, thank you, Clay. A short week. It's a short off ramp of the weekend.
13: Thusly. Kicking up speed. That's good. Check the VIN is coming up. One more for the road as well as today.
14: Oh, yes, Friday, yeah.
13: It's actually a very serendipitous one more for the road.
14: Okay. Look forward to that.
13: Yeah, what are you doing?
14: I'll be doing wordplay, I'll have a Trump update, and Dirty Speeds done dirt cheap.
13: Sounds good. Before we go any further into the show, we acknowledge the traditional custodians, the lands of which we're broadcasting from and to. Pay our respects to elders past and present, and also acknowledge the continuing sovereignty of all First Nations peoples and mobs right across the lands. We've got mad songs today, Cooey, Stiff Gins, and we've also got Brooks and Dunn kicking it off.
14: Oh, that's a good choice.
13: Look out. You're going to miss me when I'm gone, and welcome to The Drive Show.

Mom, he's got a didgeridoo. And I said, Mom, what are you listening to? And she said, Murray Country on Triple A.

He's got a didgeridoo. And I said, Mom, what are you listening to? And she said, Murray Country on Triple A.

0: Who won by Ian Moss and Dar there. 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
1: I saw your dad and Ian Moss on the latest edition of Country Music Australia, Capital Music News, whatever it's called.
0: Oh, that's a mouthful.
1: Jeez. I think I got that right. Anyway, there they were on the front. Good buddies. Ian and Troy.
0: Someone said something about Ian looking, no, Dad looking like Ian's dad.
1: Yeah, I mean, it's a resemblance. They've played together so often, I think.
0: Yeah, but, you know, but Dad being the older one?
1: Oh, okay,
0: is
1: yeah.
0: Is the yeah, classic part.
1: Yeah. Maybe it's the hat.
0: We used to say stuff like, yeah, you used to park up and, you know, go in for, you put me in for guitar lessons and all that sort of stuff. Oh, it was funny. It was gold. He used to leave me in the car while he'd go into the shop.
1: Classic.
0: I just had all this banter.
1: Classic. This is great. Anyway, I was very interested to read that a 13-year-old boy from Melbourne who moved with his family from Sri Lanka in February has won the 2026 World Youth Scrabble Championships in the Kenyan capital of Nairobi. He's only the third Aussie in the competition's history to take out the prize. So wow. Well done, young Dinneth. Three-day tournament. It's quite like, you know, you talk about the Olympics, you talk about the swimming, the Pan Pacs at the moment, but this, you know, Scrabble Championship, oh my goodness me, it's pretty rigorous. You go head-to-head against more than 130 opponents from 15 different countries, but after more than 20 hours of play,

0: and carefully place words, including these words are good, Lauf, L-A-U-F, which means a run in bobsledding, Novelese, which is a style of writing. I think I knew that one. Minceur, M-I-N-C-E-U-R. It's a French word for thinness. You are looking very minceur today. Histrio, it's an archaic word for an actor. And posturing. So he used those words and he became victorious. He's been playing since he was eight. He joined the school Scrabble Club before hiring a private coach.
1: Ooh.
0: As he flew all around the world to compete. And this is, you know, this is the level they're at now, like any other elite sport. One of his opponents who played him said, he's an astounding player. The tiles just flowed for him. He got the X and the Z and the Q and they all went into the right places. Well, X, Z and Q, they're the worst ones you can get. They've got the highest word score. And I don't know if that's, you know, sometimes when you play Scrabble, so I can test that word. I don't think that's the right word. You know, you've got to use a common dictionary. I think you've got to establish those rules before you start.
1: Yeah.
0: Yeah, you're going to say that, but good on him.

0: Census night was Tuesday, 11th of August. 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
1: Station sponsor.

0: Big Sims. Hey, Sheriff, it's AAA Murray Country. Nat Dunn before that and Cooey. We're driving you home last night at Pool Pass Warehouse in the Woolloongabba there. It used to be a radiator shop and mechanic. Now it's like a practice room for all of the young lads to go and use the space to practice. Okay.
1: That's very good.
0: It's really good. Creative the rooms space. Are all soundproof, and we've had many a good times there. And a lot of the fellas that one of the fellas that I went to school with, he also went to TAFE with a bunch of fellas and joined the joined a band. Mm-hmm. And then through all those connections, you know, we see him all the time. Mm. It's a really nice little scene. Anyway, I pulled up and old Rob. He's a legend.
1: Old Rob.
0: Yeah, Rob is a legend. He wheeled himself out. He's in a wheelchair. Mm-hmm. And then he goes, "Who's here?" And he finds out it's me. I said, "Bro, I got a new car to show you." And he goes, "It's funny watching an old guy turn into a child when you start your car up and show him that." And he goes, I said, "It's a Monaro." He goes, "What, like a Monaro two-door? Did they do it? It looks like a new car." And I said, "Yeah, it's one of the more modern ones." Anyway, we were hanging around there, and we had a blast. We were just laughing and reminiscing. And we checked the VIN to see, you know, what the year and production, you know, all that sort of stuff was. Try and find the car's birthday. The car's birthday is tomorrow.
1: Oh, you're kidding?
0: Yeah. So it turns 20. What is it? Yeah, 21. It turns tomorrow.
1: 21st birthday.
0: 21st birthday.
1: Oh
0: yeah.
1: My goodness.
0: Yeah. My mate Tom found the little, you know, the plate where it says the exact date.
1: So it'll tell you exactly when it was
0: exactly
1: rolled out.
0: When it rolled out, yeah.
1: That's amazing. So, that's tomorrow.
0: And for our One More for the Road that's coming up in the Power Hour, there's another situation like that. An anniversary today for 25 years. So it's going to be good.
1: Very interesting. Yeah.
0: And I only just found out about it this morning.
1: Oh, it's amazing.
0: It's happening.
1: As you said, serendipity.
0: That's it. Linda Ronstadt is coming up next. Just one look here on AAA Murray Country.

0: Letting You Go, Morgan Evans, Stiff Gins before that, and Linda Ronstadt. We're driving you home, off ramp to the weekend. Here we are.
1: More interesting car news. I thought you'd be interested in this. By the way, if your car's birthday tomorrow, it makes it a Leo.
0: Yeah. Well, it's a Lion, I guess, so that makes sense.
1: There you go. Isn't that interesting? A car's a Leo. It's got attitude. Probably a bit stubborn. I think that's one of its attitudes as well.
0: You can see my face. I'm not one for astrology at all, but...
1: It's not astrology, mate. It's science.
0: Whatever it is.
1: It's in the stars.
0: What is it? Is it astrology?
1: No, I don't know. Yeah. Astrological science.
0: Right.
1: Anyway, you'd be interested in this. JCB's Hydromax car on Tuesday over in Bonneville, Utah, took the hydrogen-powered International Automobile Federation land speed record.
0: Happy days.
1: 406.32 mile per hour. Got up
0: pretty
1: to.
0: Pretty keen.
1: He's on a salt flat. Utah salt lakes. 654 kilometres an hour. Driven by Andy Green, who's a former pilot. He holds the current outright land speed record. This is not just hydrogen powered. Of 763 miles an hour. That's 1,228 kilometres an hour, which is roughly 1,128 kilometres an hour. More than my car would go. He set that back in 1997, so that's like nearly 30 years old. He became the only person to have broken the sound barrier on land. I'll bet he broke more than the bloody sound barrier.
0: Yeah, white collar pants do you wear
1: exactly
0: for a
1: right.
0: test run like that?
1: At Lowe's! I bet he had a few of them in the back. The tan coloured ones. Paul Sirenin used to model. Anyway, the Automobile Federation is they've got 100 years, well over 100 years worth of records of land speed attempts, and they're digitising it for public viewing. So they're going to release it all to the public because the entire history of land speed records, right back to Frenchman Count Gaston de Chasseloup Le Bot, who set the first land speed record in 1898, 39 miles an hour. In a Jantan.
0: Wow.
1: And it's an interesting photo.
0: You don't need the salt flat for that, do you?
1: No, I don't think so. Just need a big hill. but it was like a little, you know, the little tin cars used to...
0: Just to raise the first ever world speed, land speed record
1: the
0: was a go-kart.
1: The official one, yeah. And he's sitting in this car and he's bolt upright in the car. It's got four wheels that look like billy cart wheels. And he's just, his knees are up around his chin. So he obviously wanted to get up the most amount... You didn't want any drag.
0: That is unreal.
1: And in the 60s, of course, it wasn't just wheels. It wasn't they allowed jet and rocket engine powered propulsion. And Donald Campbell, of course, was the last to hold the wheel driven record. His was 403 mile an hour. He broke that record in 1964 on Lake Eyre.
0: Oh my gosh!
1: Yes, before the use of thrust power. Wow. And as I say, Craig Breedlove from California, who had shown the future when he put a fighter jet engine. He put a fighter jet engine onto a three-wheel chassis called the Spirit of America. It reached 407 miles an hour at Bonneville in 1963.
0: Wow.
1: That's, you know, they're like those fighter pilots that became astronauts, you know. They're just like mavericks, aren't they?
0: Yeah.
1: Like the wild men of country music that just had to go, you know, put a fighter jet engine on a three-wheel chassis and called it the Spirit of America. I'll be calling it something else.

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0: Off ramp to the weekend, Sue Ray there with Before the Rain. Dan Sultan with Should Have Known before that. What are we doing next, bro?
1: I shall be doing a Trump update in the next hour.
0: Sounds good. I'll be doing Fryer and Blocked. Mm-hmm. All happening. Jimmy Little taking us to the next hour here on Triple A Murray Country.

0: I'm Adam Evans with the NIRS News. The family of Kumanjayi White has ended their Supreme Court action against the Northern Territory Police Force after getting new information about his death. The 24-year-old died in May last year after being restrained by two plainclothes police officers in an Alice Springs supermarket. The family have been seeking more information about who decided the officers should not be charged. They've now been told that the NT Police Acting Assistant Commissioner Travis Wurst made the final decision based on advice from the Director of Public Prosecutions. Despite dropping the legal action, Kumanjayi White's grandfather, Ned Jabajimba Hardgraves, says the family will keep fighting until police reveal why the criminal charges were ruled out. Traditional owners in far north Queensland will have a say on how their country is managed after a successful native title determination. The federal court's ruling in favour of the Eastern Kuku-Yalanji people recognises their rights over more than 210,000 hectares of country. It includes exclusive native title over 35% of the land.
1: You know, it's the highest kind of distinction of ownership, really. So it really gives us the ability, you know, EKY people, to actually control how our country is accessed and how it's managed and how we build opportunities or how we kind of build protections for country and people.
0: That was Callum Clark from the Jabalbina Yalanji Aboriginal Corporation. Former Victorian Premier Jacinta Allen has announced she won't be running for re-election in November's state election. She stood down as Victoria's Labor leader 2 weeks ago. Ms Allen has been the member for Bendigo since 1999. At the time, she was the youngest woman to be elected to Victorian Parliament. Ms Allen says she's delivered on the promise she made in her first speech.
2: And I stated in my inaugural speech to the Victorian Parliament, I intend to make a difference. Today, as I announce that I will not be contesting the 2026 election, I can proudly say I did just that.
0: And Tasmania's wildlife sector is already feeling the impact of the H5 bird flu. A second positive case has been confirmed in Tasmania today. The first positive case that was confirmed yesterday was found in a migratory brown skua. Matt Clement is the CEO of the Bonnerong Wildlife Sanctuary. He's told the ABC fears about the virus are making it harder for vets to help sick and injured birds.
3: We had a couple of cases yesterday where, completely understandably, there was an abundance of caution about handling and moving a couple of birds with injuries, but they needed veterinary treatment, but we couldn't find anywhere to treat them.
0: We'll have more coming up next.
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0: To sport, and the second week of the NRL's Indigenous round continues with two games tonight. The Bulldogs will join the 8th place Cowboys on 28 points on the ladder if they beat South Sydney. Manly will be fighting to keep their finals hopes alive when they host Redcliffe in Sydney. And in the AFL, ladder leaders Fremantle host 5th place Adelaide Crows. Now for a look at the capital city weather for tomorrow. A shower or two in Mangere and Brisbane with a top of 23. 18 of rain on Gadigal Country, Sydney, while it's 15 and partly cloudy on Ngunnawal-Gambri Country, Canberra. 15 and a possible shower in Melbourne, and partly cloudy in Nipalo and Hobart with a max of 15. A top of 16 and a possible shower for Tundanya, Adelaide. Mostly sunny and 22 degrees in Boorloo, Perth, and sunny in Garamilla, Darwin with a top of 32. If you have any stories that you wish to share with us, you can send us an email to news@nirs.org.au. That's news@nirs.org.au.
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9: Off-ramp to the weekend. It's a shorter off-ramp.
10: It is a shorter off-ramp. We had that holiday on Wednesday, or some of us did.
9: It's all happening just as quick, man. We're almost to Halloween.
10: Mm. Oh, what? Oh, geez, don't give us a break. Halloween.
9: You hate it this time of year. You're going from cold to hot.
10: Don't get me started. Just keep going, please.
9: Halloween's hardcore in Brizzy because you can't dress up to the nines.
10: No, it's too hot.
9: Because it's too hot. So all of our Halloween costumes are all, you know.
10: Mm. They're going to be sort of
9: beach characters.
10: That's it.
9: I'm going to go as Castaway, Tom Hanks.
10: There's not many serial killers who hang around a beach.
9: No, you can go as anyone for Halloween. I'm going to go as, what's your favourite Halloween costume you've ever done?
10: Look, I have never done Halloween. Like, growing up, we didn't do Halloween. My grandkids and stuff do that, but pumpkins, ghosts, kind of thing.
9: I'll go as Merle Haggard this year. Fryer and...
10: Well, that's not very scary.
9: No, you can just dress up whatever you want.
10: Okay, I thought I had to have something to do with, you know, scares and things.
9: What you do is, if you're not sure, just wear something, whatever it is, you know, choose some stuff, and then people just go, are you? And when they ask what you are, you just say that's what you are.
10: Oh, okay. Yeah. Well, I remember that.
9: That's good. That's a good way to not have to worry about what you're wearing. They just go, are you that guy from the movie with the... Are you the dude? And I'll be like, yeah, I'm the dude. That's my costume. Yeah, and everyone else asks, what are you dressed as? I said, the dude. And they go, oh, of course.
10: Of course. That's good advice.
9: Yeah. It's if you're unsure. Hey, Blocked is coming up in this hour. Also, Fryer, what are you doing?
10: I have a Trump update.
9: Ah, perfect.
10: Yes.
9: Here we go. We all know this one.

0: Valley Pride. One of these days, we had Robert Warden before that with Never Ending War and Creedence Clearwater Revival with Run Through the Jungle. Driving in, actually just pulling out of the driveway. The driveway was completely blocked this morning.
1: What, your driveway?
0: Yeah, big council truck.
1: Oh.
0: And I've pulled up there and I thought, oh, maybe they're already underway and they can't move the truck. I'm not going to be able to make it into work on time.
1: Block your driveway, though.
0: But they saw me coming down the driveway and they were like, oh, sorry. They moved out the way, so it's all good.
1: Well, there you go. What were they doing, tree lopping? Or?
0: I have no idea. It was a big truck, had a tank on it. I think that it looked like the driveway was completely blocked this morning.
1: What, your driveway?
0: Yeah, big council truck.
1: Oh.
0: And I've pulled up there and I thought, oh, maybe they're already underway and they can't move the truck. I'm not going to be able to make it into work on time.
1: Block your driveway, though.
0: But they saw me coming down the driveway and they were like, oh, sorry.

0: Must have got out of the truck for something, but there was no one there, so there was no one to ask to politely move his truck. About 5 minutes later, he came back and just waved and moved. But, you know, what are you going to do with a driverless garbage truck in your way?
1: That is, he's got a hide on him to do that.
0: Oh, yeah, but who's going to argue with a garbo? Not me.
2: Tim, call us up.
3: I'm never going to empty your rubbish again, mate.
2: You cross one garbo.
0: Ah, that's it.
2: Your bins never get collected.
0: Ah, that's your boycotting.

0: It's time for the AAA Murray Country Trump Update. Trump Day.
1: Well, White House Press Secretary Karen Leavitt will be leaving her role at the end of the month. President Donald Trump announced yesterday the youngest person to hold the role. She just returned from having a baby, so the president is now actively searching for a replacement.
0: Yeah, she's quitting to look after her kid. Not sure if she had it herself or just got Madonna to pick one up for her last time she was in Malawi. Anyway, I'm looking for a press secretary, one who can shut down a journalist. Not the type of hard-nosed journalist who stops at nothing to get the truth. No, the type of journalist who will break their neck to get on a current affair just to show you a pixelated photo of an AFL player's winky. They're the ones that scare the hell out of me.

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1: Station sponsor.

0: Drones with River of Tears cover a Kev Carmody song, and the Drones will be playing very soon.
1: Coming to Brizzy?
0: Coming to Brizzy.
1: Very good.
0: A couple of mates are going.
1: Mm-hmm.
0: I've missed out, unfortunately, because, you know, parking and that sort of thing in the city and midweek kind of gigs.
2: Marginally,
0: Brizzy
2: yeah.
0: always gets the short end of the stick when it comes to touring bands.
1: Yeah, you mean, so the last and the first. I find that they either kick their tour off here or they finish it here. That's, yeah.
0: Yeah. Well, it's always on a weekday.
1: Yeah, it's an inconvenient time.
0: And it's like for a city, you know, like
1: we
0: don't
1: pick.
0: Have the, as big a venues as some of the places down south, right?
1: Hmm.
0: We should get the weekend gigs in bigger places and then, you know.
1: Everyone else gets the midweek stuff, yeah.
0: I suppose it's the travel routine and the sort of where they have to
1: be. Yeah, but we're at the top of the, you know, halfway up the coast. We're in the perfect spot.
0: Friday. That's all I'm asking for. Mm. Fridays. That'd be awesome.
1: Yeah. Sleep in the next day, sure.
0: That's it. The tree out front, it's blooming. The bottle brush is blooming.
1: Mm.
0: I was talking about the bat. A couple of weeks ago.
1: Yes,
0: And it is bringing in all of these bird species. Mm. Like I had a Rosella, pale-faced Rosella recently.
1: Beautiful.
0: Also had blue-faced honeyeaters and a Fryer bird. I haven't seen a Fryer bird down at Vicky yet.
1: What do they look like?
0: They have no feathers on their head, kind of like a vulture, but they're little.
1: Mm.
0: And they've got a little notch on their nose. They've got a black head and sort of tan, creamy body. And there's a little notch on their nose and they've got this really bright red eye.
1: Wow.
0: And they're Fryer birds. They've got a really, you'd know their call. You know, you hear them in the bush all the time, but it's been good hearing and seeing those birds.
1: More birds
0: again.
1: The better, yeah.
0: Yeah.
1: That's great.
0: Grandma used to say that little notch on their nose, on their beak, that's for holding their glasses. If you look at them, it does actually look like that.
1: Grandmas have the best story.
0: I
1: would totally believe something like that.
0: Me too.
1: And then you would tell someone that in later life and they'd look at you and go,
0: what the
1: hell is he talking?
0: Anyway, Mama Tried coming up next.
1: Oh, it's Mel Haggard. It's Friday. We should have a competition. Guess where Merle's going to be played on Friday.
0: Call up when the Merle happens.
1: Better than a lucky $5 nut.
0: That's it.

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0: Tyler Rodriguez there. It's Triple A Murray Country and Mel Haggard with Mama Tried. We've got Old Crow Medicine Show coming up next, and our Power Hour is on the way.
1: Oh, yes.
0: One More for the Road is coming up as well with a 25th anniversary.
2: Ooh, very exciting.
0: Anniversary. What will you be doing?
2: I'll be talking guidelines, and the winner is...

0: Hello, I'm Adam Evans with the NIRS News. The Walpro community is demanding absolute transparency after Kumanjayi White's family dropped their lawsuit against the Northern Territory Police Force. The 24-year-old passed away in May last year after being restrained by two plainclothes police officers inside an Alice Springs supermarket. The family's lawyers have discontinued their case after authorities finally revealed that the NT Police Acting Assistant Commissioner Travis Wurst made the decision not to charge the officers. He made the decision based on advice from the Director of Public Prosecutions. Kumanjayi White's grandfather and senior elder Nedjumbajipa Hardgraves has said he still wants to know the reason each charge was ruled out. A four-week coronial inquest is scheduled for April next year. A native title ruling in favour of traditional owners in far north Queensland is a lasting legacy for the elders who've led the way. The federal court's ruling in favour of the Eastern Gugulyalanji people recognises their rights over more than 210,000 hectares of country. They lodged their first native title claim through the Cape York Land Council in December 1994. Callum Clark from the Jabalbina Yalanji Aboriginal Corporation says it's been a lengthy process.
1: Yeah, it's a massive legacy. We've been in negotiations for native title for about, 34 years. We had basically the first kind of tranche of native title determined back in 07. Got a couple other different claims potentially in the pipeline as well. So it's just a really good to just get the recognition.
0: Traditional owners in Brisbane who want work to stop on the Olympic Stadium project at Victoria Park Barrambin have spoken to federal Aboriginal Heritage Protection officers. They've given them a book highlighting the site's cultural heritage, its sacred water system and pre-colonial trees. They are calling for an immediate pause on the tree clearing and other works until their outstanding federal protection assessments are finalised. And the arrival of H5 bird flu in Tasmania is devastating. That's according to the CEO of the Bonorong Wildlife Sanctuary in the state south.
2: It's obviously heartbreaking news, especially for those of us that work in the wildlife sector. You know, we work really, really hard to provide high standards of animal welfare. We have a lot of really precious species down here in Tassie, you know, animals you won't find anywhere else on planet Earth. But having said all of that, we've been preparing for nearly 3 years.
0: That was Matthew Clement speaking to the ABC there. The state government confirmed Tasmania's second case today. The wildlife sanctuary fears concerns about the virus will stop people from helping sick and injured wild birds. We'll have more coming up next.
3: Census night was Tuesday, 11th of August. There's still time to complete the census. 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
4: Program sponsor.
0: To sport and a rugby league, Billy Slater will not return to coach the Queensland State of Origin team next year. Queensland Rugby League says Slater has decided it's the right time to step away from the role that he's held since 2022. Slater says his involvement with the Maroons has been one of the most rewarding things he's done in his life. He's thanked the players who've given everything for the Queensland jersey and the QRL for giving him the opportunity to coach the team. He's also thanked Maroons fans for putting their trust in him as a coach. Now for a look at the capital city weather for tomorrow. A shower or two in Magidge in Brisbane with a top of 23. 18 of rain on Gadigal Country, Sydney, while it's 15 and partly cloudy on Ngunnawal-Gambri Country, Canberra. 15 and a possible shower in Melbourne, and partly cloudy in Nipalona Hobart with a max of 15. A top of 16 and a possible shower for Tundanya Adelaide. Mostly sunny and 22 degrees in Boorloo Perth, and sunny in Garamilla Darwin with a top of 32. If you have any stories that you wish to share with us, you can send us an email to news@nirs.org.au. That's news@nirs.org.au.
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8: Well, our One More for the Road is coming up for this Power Hour. Beautiful Friday and off-ramp to the weekend. We're getting keen.
9: It's good weather out there, isn't it?
8: It is lovely.
9: Lovely day.
8: George Jones on the way as well as Coloured Stone. What will you be yarning about?
9: Guidelines coming up and the winner is...
8: Sounds good. Shane Howard starting it off for the Power Hour. Welcome if you just joined us. 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

0: Busby Maru there, missing person. We had Jimbo Stokes before that and Shane Howard with Heart of My Country.
1: Very glad to see the new guidelines for prostate cancer detection that have just come out. First, the first time they've been updated since 2016. So, I mean, 10 years is a long time. But now more men, especially under 50 and over 70, will be offered testing for PSA testing. That's the prostate-specific antigen test, the blood test, by the GPs. Moving forward, before that, you could only get tested, well, the recommendation was age from 50. Now that's come back to 45, so men from 45 onwards, and also men over 70 who weren't given tests or Medicare subsidised tests. So this is very, very good. Also, a new change is that GPs can initiate the conversation with men. Previously, it was you'd go to your doctor and say, look, you know, maybe if you thought of it, maybe I should get a PSA test just to check that everything's okay. Now the GP will say, well, look, you know, you're 45, 46, why not have a PSA test? It's a, you know, non-invasive test. It'll set a benchmark for going forward and Medicare will subsidise it. So that's great because the earlier this kind of cancer is picked up, the better. It's probably the most diagnosed cancer in Australia. So it's great that these guidelines are being updated. Well, I mean, 10 years is a long time, as I said, but at least they're being updated. And also the digital test is no longer the standard test. So the blood test is, you know, men obviously hesitant to go to the doctor because of the digital test. You don't have to worry about that. They'll just use the PSA test. That's the standard test now and the one that they will use. So this is great news. Yeah. So, you know, if you're thinking about it or, I'd just recommend you go along and just get one of these tests. As I say, it gives you a benchmark then moving forward. Mm-hmm. And, as I say, early detection means, good recovery. Mm-hmm.

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0: Ellen Stone with Imagination here on Triple A Murray Country. Bob Seger with Hollywood Nights and Archie Roach with Many Waters Rise. Now, one more for the road this week is written about Charlie Perkins, and it was written by Paul Kelly. It comes off of the 2001 album Nothing But a Dream. And when I was driving into work today, a song off that album came on shuffle, If I Could Start Today Again. And it moved me a bit, you know, and I thought, oh, this is the same album as, what's the name? Smoke Under the Bridge. Dad had showed us Smoke Under the Bridge years ago.
1: Yep.
0: And it's just been a song that stuck with me and the storytelling behind it, you know, and that story about Charlie Perkins as well. So have a listen to the lyrics. But also, in finding this song, I just scrolled down to the release date. And the release date was today, back in 2001.
1: Oh, my goodness me.
0: It was to the day.
1: Another serendipity moment. That's amazing.
0: So there you go. Yeah. Smoke Under the Bridge by Paul Kelly coming up next for our One More for the Road.

road when the sun goes down. So I head for the river and look for smoke under the bridge.

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2: Woohoo!
1: The Logie Awards awarding excellence at Australian television. Robert Irwin is hosting this year. I don't know. He's from a generation of people who, you know, don't even watch television anymore, or free-to-air television. They're all, you know, streaming. So that'll be interesting to see what he makes of hosting an industry that isn't, you know. I mean, he's on television, but doesn't necessarily consume television. It's funny, isn't it? Because all the major hosts in past years, we've, you know, it's all been part of what we've grown up with. And of course, The Luggies is marking 70 years of Australian television. Australian TV was first introduced into Australia in 1956, same year as me. So we both arrived in 1956.
0: There you go.
1: Was
0: the world in black and white for a while, and then it came colour?
1: It watched clay, it came in colour my last year of high school.
0: Oh, so you were seeing black and white until you were about 17?
1: Was black and white, that's right.
0: Wow, and everyone's eyes just changed from black and white to colour.
1: Yeah,
0: wow,
1: it was
0: all
1: amazing.
0: Simultaneously.
1: Yeah, the Capitol Theatre just burst into colour one day.
0: Wow, what did you do?
1: Oh, we all.
0: What colour pants were you wearing?
1: Oh, well, I didn't realise it. I had purple pants and a bright yellow a shirt open down to my navel, big maroon coloured platform shoes. Goodness me, and had I known that were the colours, I would never dress myself in.
0: Love
1: just
0: it.
1: Appeared.
0: That makes so much sense historically.
1: It does. We've all come in colour. Anyway, the top 70 shows on Australian television, as voted by the public, will be announced also on that night. I know Agra's Kana Connection is one of those, so I don't know. And obviously there will be an in-memorial section where they acknowledge the people that have passed in the industry. And I know there will be one for Jamie, but I don't know if they'll do, you know, something a little bit more. I mean, he was such a big part of television over the last, 30 years. Hmm. So maybe they'll do a little bit more. Maybe they'll have some grabs and clips and things so we can look back and see some you know, aggro memories. So I don't know. But I hope they do that. Mm-hmm. So anyway, it's on Channel 7 Sunday night.

0: Danny Whittaker there, Triple A Murray Country. Seeing us out today, a bit of Vincent Mason up next. And that's all for us today, and we're off ramping it to the weekend.
1: Yes, there we go. We had a short week, so, you know, we'll make the most of the weekend.
0: That sounds
1: Hope
0: good.
1: The weather stays like this.
0: It will be good. If you've got a drive ahead of you for the weekend, stay safe on the road. If you're already home.
1: Mad Dog, and oh, it's the last day of Yakka tomorrow.
0: Oh, no.
1: Yeah.
0: I thought it went for, like, a lot way longer.
1: No. I think they marked the show bags down in the last hour.
0: Got to get
1: Maybe they'll do the Dagwood Dogs and the Waffles. You might get them half price.

0: They used to grab him. Policemen used to grab all the kids, you know, some half-caste, some really. A little bit dark, you know. Grab them, send them away. They send them all away. And I used to swim with them kids too, with growing up. And they used to call me a mermaid, 'cause I had a long hair, blocked myself with a long hair. Yeah, mothers and grandma, everyone crying, falling down, you know, for the kids. Like, please.
1: Triple A and Mob Beats would like to advise that the following episode may contain songs with coarse language or reference to adult themes.
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1: From across the nation to here in our own neighborhood, it's Triple A's Hour of Hip Hop. Mob. Yes, that's right. You're on Mob Beats tonight. I'm your host, Jen the Pilot, back for another episode of your favorite Friday night pump up, Mob Beats. Hey, how is everyone doing? I'm doing quite all right. Rested back in the driver's seat here for Mob Beats in the pilot seat for Triple A Murray Country. Now, if you're listening last week, you would have heard it was a repeat. Yes, I'm sorry. But I have an excuse why I was not in last week. I was all the way in Goodna. What I was there for? Well, last week we had an OB. Outdoor broadcast, that is, for the Brekkie Show and the Trucking Hour. So I was out there super early in the morning setting up all the gear, setting up the marquee, the tables, the tech, the PA, the truck, all whatever you needed for that thing. And, you know, I was playing technician that day for the whole day. And by the time I was done, I was completely, you know, bring me to bed. I was not feeling it. I'm sorry. But I've got a brand new Mob Beats with you, and I want to say today, going down to the Goodness State School for the NAIDOC celebration. NAIDOC! Yeah, that's in July. It was August. So what? First of all, you know, NAIDOC month, maybe we can make it a thing. Make it NAIDOC year. We'll have a whole year celebration for us. 50 years of deadly. It's going to be the 51st. There we go. But it was an amazing time down at Goodness State School. It was amazing seeing all the stalls, all the kids just having fun, having their day. And, you know, just broadcasting there was something special, something to behold. And a little funny thing that happened during the broadcast. Yeah, I was setting up, and I pretty much in between the space of, you know, me just about to finish, and before Gaiella Bales and Ray Nagus arrived to do their show, some students were let out and they were walking around looking at the stalls as they were being set up. They came over to my one because ours looks a little bit different. You know, it has the whole big AAA branding. It's got the music playing. It's got the technology there. Some kid, you know, no older than 8, maybe even 9 if we're pushing it, with his friends all come over, and he asks, like, oh, what's this tent for? And so, you know, I point to the PA, say, oh, hear that music there? That's coming from AAA Murray Country radio station. I work for this radio station. This is the radio station, and we're doing a broadcast out here on your oval. And his eyes just absolutely light up. He was like, ooh, can I go in here, please? Can I please go in here? There's microphones there, go in here. And I have to explain to him. I was like, hey, sorry, I'm only the technician here. Because I do a lot of roles in AAA, but for that OB, I was the OB technician. And I was like, sorry, I'm just a technician. I'm here to set everything up. The hosts will be here soon. You can ask them. I'm sure they'll be happy to let you on. And this kid, no joke, turns to his friends and just says, see, I love people like him. They come here, do all the work, and they get paid nothing. A part of me did want to be like, hey, you little schnitzel. But I'm not going to look like a hero, you know, defending my wage to like a 9-year-old kid. So here's a toast to brokenness. To my brokenness, apparently. This is Broke by Sam Henshaw right here.

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0: out here.
1: And we're back here on Mob Beats. And you know what time it is? It is time for the news and new releases. One of hip-hop's most respected veterans revealed a powerful act of kindness from none other than Marshall Mathers. Eminem. Corrupt says after battling alcoholism that led to multiple seizures and medically induced comas, it was Dr. Dre who first reached out with words of support, but according to Corrupt, Eminem went a step further, paying for a private rehab stay so he could recover away from the spotlight. Corrupt said Eminem even told Dr. Dre to let him know he was loved and to focus on getting better, calling the gesture something he will never forget. It's one of those stories that reminds you there's a lot more happening behind the scenes than we'll ever know. Eminem's been open about his own addiction journey over the years, so hearing that he quietly helps other people, other artists, through recovery without making a big deal out of it, he has nothing but respect from me. Tiger's Pushing Back claims that his new album Starface is an AI-generated album, saying there's a pretty big difference between using AI as a tool and let it make your whole album. The debate blew up again after Pitchfork slapped the album with a rare 0.0 rating. My goodness, Pitchfork, that is, without making a big deal out of it, he has nothing but respect from me. Tiger's Pushing Back claims that his new album Starface is an AI-generated album, saying there's a pretty big difference between using AI as a tool and let it make your whole album. The debate blew up again after

certain sounds, guitar solos, and some of those 80s-style textures he wanted for the record. Tiger says he spent months in the studio working on Starface and rejects the idea that he simply typed in a prompt into a computer and called it an album. And he doesn't seem to be worried at all by AI coming in, not worried for his job at all, because he believes that he is better than AI and he has already proven himself over 15 years. You know, the controversy has also caught the attention of Doja Cat, who criticized the project over its use of AI, although Tiger laughed it off rather than turning the whole thing into a feud. And look, I'm fine with AI assistance. I mean, I'm not a person who's great with, like, work terminology, so if I need to send, like, a professional email, I use AI to help me type up professional emails. If I got a half-baked idea in my brain, I like to talk out my thing and try and work it out with AI. I don't really take the suggestions. I kind of need it to help me expand it a little bit. But at some point, especially with art, there needs to be a line drawn. Production takes skill. Playing an instrument takes skill. If you're getting AI to generate a guitar solo instead of playing it or even hiring someone who can, that's a whole musician's gig gone. Use AI as a tool, sure. Maybe even a little bit more so, just the teentiest bit of planning, but once it starts creating the art for you, you've got to ask whether it's your art or the AI's. Because let's face it, art is the most, like, human thing. It's pure human expression. Bringing AI into this and automating that human expression is, it gives me the heebie-jeebies. That's all I can say. Coi Leray says rap has producer problem. She reckons too many producers today are just sending beats, collecting the check, and calling it a day instead of actually being in the studio, helping shape the song, arrangement, and overall sound. Coi says that old-school artist-producer chemistry is getting lost. And honestly, she might have a point. I mean, I'm not, like, the biggest fan, but, like, the last one I can remember is Macklemore and Ryan Lewis, you know? But where have they gone to? What surprises me, honestly, Coi Leray. Out of everyone to call it out, Coi Leray? I didn't have that on my bingo card. But as a producer myself, I'm choosing to take this personally in the best way. If artists want producers back in the room building records, are probably again, say less. It's our time to shine, AAA producers. I've got my Ableton ready. Nate the Blubber Whisperer down the hall. Dr. Cryovac has his Reason 13 Ray. Hit us up, Coi Leray. That's all for the news. It's time for the new releases. Since we've missed out quite a bit, I'm just going to do the whole entirety of August. So first off, we've got Fat Mac with Mr. Did It By Himself. We got Flo with Therapy At The Club. We got Joey Trapp with Hellboy. We got Carol G with, this one's going to be tricky, with No Me Piento De Sentir Tanto. We also got Money Sign Suede, La Vida Eterna. We got Roy Woods with X, Benny Blanco with Hermoso. We got Joey Trapp with Before Words Kill, Rhapsody, God Got a Afro and Gold Hoops. And in our own backyard, Capes released Bunaba Baby. And also next week, Baker Boy is coming out with the deluxe edition of his latest album drop, DJ NJ. And last, but certainly not least, Miss Kanina is coming out with Blackprint EP. That's all for the news and new releases. To play us out of this segment, here's a track each from Capes' Bunaba Baby, Baker Boy's DJ NJ, and Miss Kanina's Black Print. We got Mob Ties by Miss K, Cursed by Baker B, but first and foremost, it's Broken Glass by Capes featuring Badass Mother right here on Mob Beats. I'm

From the time we opened eyes, stolen birthrights, they said we could never, never, never, but they nervous when we cut through carved sever and never underestimate the curse breaker. Moving through the micro, moving through the crabs, he sits in nuance, but you ain't never ask us what do we want.

0: If you're still with me, that was one of a baby. It's proper hot outside, so make sure you stay cool and stick around for what we got next.
1: Hey, what's up, y'all? It's Jelly Roll right here on AAA Murray Country.

Curse by Baker Boy. Before that, we had Mob Ties by Miss Canina. And also, we had Capes with Broken Glass. Three brand new songs from three albums that are either just been released or are coming very soon. That being Bunuba Babies by Capes, came out today, I'm pretty sure. Miss Canina's Black Print EP, coming out next week. And then Curse by Baker Boy, which is in his DJ NJ Deluxe Edition, which comes in, and I think it's about 10 days. Wow. Brand new stuff here on Mob at Beats. And I've got a brand new, thing I'm doing. I'm someone who I get interested in a lot of things. Sometimes I want to try my hand at animation. Sometimes I want to try my hand at epoxy resin. I want to try my hand at art. I mean, I'm someone who just likes to do a bit of things. I mean, my main skills are in audio production, but I love giving stuff a try. So it's been a bit of a different few weeks here for me at AAA. I've been getting shown the ropes on IT and like the technician side of radio. I mean, I alluded to that earlier in the show, being a broadcast tech out and about at the OB. And I've been learning a lot what it actually means to run the AAA studios. I mean, I would love to learn that just to be able to, you know, craft my own, I guess, studio. That's one thing I want to be able to do one day. So this is definitely up my alley. So, I mean, I don't have any witty punchline, any funny jokes to end this segment, but this is just my way of saying, hey, yo, technology by 50 Cent right here on my beats.

guess we're back in action with the tracks and sample flip instrumentals and of course all the rapping. It is game time! And the name of the game this week is the... It's the remix game. You already know it's going to be the remix game. It's a game where I take the instruments of one song, the vocals of another, mix, mash, and crash them together to make a brand new song. Frankenstein's Monster of a song. You gotta guess what those two songs are, people. So without further ado, here is your remix.

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1: There you have it. That is your remix for this week. Remember, you have to guess the instrumental and the vocals to, win. You win a great big nothing. You just win a bragging rights. Now, on to the next song for the show. I've got a special treat for you. You hear the intro all the time if you're a listener of Mob Beats at the very beginning. So I've got that song that plays at the very beginning in the intro theme of the show. This is Guess Again by JK47 right here on Mob Beats.

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Flex before that, and of course JK47. You're here to Mob Beats, here listening to me, Jaden the Pilot, but unfortunately you're a bit too late because that's the end of the show. Yes, I know it's sad to see me go, but I left you all with a task, that task being the remix game, a game where I take the instrumental of one song, the vocals of another, mix, mash, and crash them together, and it's up to you to guess what those two songs are. So for those who missed out, here was your remix.

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1: That is your remix for today, for the week. So for those who's wondering what those two songs were, the verse was Lil Wayne by Drake, Wayne's verse on Drake's Forever. And the instrumental, I'm sure a lot of you guessed, was Wild Thoughts by DJ Khaled featuring Rihanna. How'd you go? Did you win? Did you lose? Did you get it right? Did you get it wrong? Did you even play along? 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Also, we got 9 to 10 flagship program, Let's Talk with Karen Durante. 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And of course, you got the good old Trucking Hour, 2 to 3 p.m. on Fridays. And also, don't hold out on the weekends because you got Uncle Dusty to kick up your weekends. Weekend's Big Brekkie with Uncle Dusty. Well, you've been listening to Mob Beats. I'm your host, Jen the Pilot. And this is me saying, see you next week.
2: 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I miss you.
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0: and terrible people. It's Karen Durantin for Let's Talk.
1: Yes, good to have you along. My name is Karen Durante. Firstly, I'd like to acknowledge our ancestors and our elders whose shoulders we stand on. I also want to acknowledge traditional owners of the land where you're listening to this broadcast or podcast from, and acknowledge that Aboriginal and Torres Strait Islander peoples have never ceded their sovereignty. Well, today we're going to focus a little bit on AFL and AFLW, and I'm joined by Chris Johnson, who was a three-time AFL Premiership player with the Brisbane Lions, and media personality Megan Walters. Both, of course, are co-hosts of a new television show and vodcast, Inside the Huddle, on NITV. Welcome to you both. Chris, firstly with you, can I get you to tell us your mob and your country?
2: Yeah, thanks, Karen. Good to be with you, and good to be sharing this little spot here with Megzy. She is a superstar. She's all over the country at the moment doing everything, but my mob is Gunditjmara and Wiradjuri, so southwestern Victoria. My grandmother was brought up and grown on Lake Conda, then moved over to Portland, and my father, my grandfather, he grew up just outside of Dubbo and around the Dubbo area. So, yeah, that's who I am. That's my mob.
1: Megan, I might put that same question to you too, who your mob are and your country. I know that, you're basically a territory girl.
3: I am a territory girl. I grew up in Darwin, which is home, and I was very lucky to get home last week and spend a week up there defrosting because, you know, when you come from the territory, somewhere like Darwin, and but you live in Melbourne, it's always nice to get back up there at this time of the year when we're in the thick of winter. But my mobs are actually Warramundi, so that's around the Tennant Creek region, and then Yarru, Broome, so to my nana. That's where my nana sort of hailed from. And we get to Broome every now and again. And mum and I spent some time there last year, which was beautiful, catching up with family and stuff. So, yeah, but I live here in Nam. Very lucky to work alongside Chris Johnson. We've worked together on this Inside the Huddle this year, but we've kind of been doing a few different shows and things like that over the last couple of years. So, no, it's really good and nice to be here this morning too.
1: Well, look, this question is to both of you. Chris, I know you're a former AFL player, and typically for, well, I don't know whether it is typical for First Nations players once they get to, retire from the game, there's, you know, potentially a career in media, in calling the sport. Was that something that you'd had given some serious thought about during your playing career?
2: Yeah, no, not at all, Karen, not at all. I was more set to go down, I thought I'd be a coach and go down the coaching sort of pathway once I finished playing. And when I finished playing, Lee Matthews, the great Lee Matthews, offered me a role at the club as a development coach. So I was there for 2 years as a development and assistant coach with the Brisbane Lions, under 1 year under Lee and 1 year under Michael Voss. And from there, I sort of moved down to Melbourne and got an opportunity with the National Indigenous Radio Service through Andrew Underwood. He got me doing some special comments. I didn't know what it was about. Ronnie Burns had introduced me to Andrew Underwood. And then I ended up meeting all the guys, and they were fantastic. And obviously met you as well, Karen, along the way, which has been a great experience for me to sort of learn the special comments craft of it, and what you need to look for and what you need to prepare yourself for leading into a game. And then, lucky enough, I was tapped on the shoulder by the great Barry Denner, who calls for us on the National Indigenous Radio Service, has done for over 30 years now. He tapped me on the shoulder and said, you should give calling a go. So Baz had mentored me a fair bit for about a year or two to call games. And he held my hand. He taught me about all the little bits and pieces around calling football, and obviously now I've now been calling football with Barry for about 6 or 7 years now. And not only do I just call on the National Indigenous Radio Service, I was able to get a few games with Triple M last year as well. So it's certainly not a pathway that I was looking for, Karen. And Megsy would know this as well. And, you know, it's something that I've just fallen into and I really love and I really enjoy the preparation coming into a game and then getting to a game and calling the game. And it's as close as you can to still be playing the game is to call the game. And I thought if I'm going to watch the game, I may as well sit there and call it and be more involved in the game rather than sitting back and just analysing it by myself and watching it by myself with friends and family. So, I've been doing that for some time now, and we've been able to, for the NRS, we've been able to earth some callers out of their football careers once they finish. The late Andrew Cracker, which we love so dearly, we miss so dearly as well. We were able to get him to get in the call for a couple of years. We've got Eugene Warrior over in South Australia. He's been on with us for the last couple of years, and we've just earthed another one this year in the great Robbie Armat, the former Swan, former Magpie. He's getting involved in not just the specials but now calling games as well. So there are many of opportunities for any past Indigenous male or females that want to come in and get into that space.
1: Yeah, it certainly has grown from at least from my recollection or when I started getting involved with the AFL call. And being a Queensland girl, it was always kind of like, oh, gosh, what do I know about this game? But both of you obviously come from territory where AFL reigns supreme and rugby league is the weird game.
3: Well, it's funny for me because I grew up in Darwin and my dad was a mad Broncos supporter. We're Queenslanders through and through in our household. And so football, AFL football, was actually the last sport that was ever on the TV growing up. It was either NRL, my dad loved the cricket as well, and then footy was the third sport on the telly. Sadly, my dad passed away about 12 years ago now, but he would be thinking, you know, if he was around to witness me working for the AFL now, he would be thinking, how did that happen?
1: What about you? I mean, you are no stranger to television. You presented Yokai Footy with a couple of co-hosts, including the late Andy Cracker, as, you know, Chris mentioned there, and then Tony, I feel a little bad that I'm going to forget Tony's last name.
3: Tony Armstrong.
1: That's him.
3: Armstrong.
1: Yeah, tell us about your journey into, media.
3: Well, you know, it's funny. I didn't really come from a sporting background as such. I didn't play AFLW or, you know, I grew up, you know, kicking the footy around, but it was never my sport of choice as such, but I was always a very sporty kid. Loved sport. I loved the track and athletics, and I played a lot of netball, and you know, I grew up around a lot of football. But then I moved to Melbourne, and I was working in the fitness industry and worked alongside a lot of athletes and things like that. And it kind of came about quite randomly, the opportunity to co-host Yokai Footy initially. It was an opportunity that presented during a time that was, you know, it was COVID, and I was kind of looking to sort of open different doors and try out different opportunities. And one of my old clients who I used to actually coach as a PT, because I ended up working in the fitness industry for about 10 years prior to doing sort of this media stuff, one of my old clients was in the production team of Yokai Footy for the first season before I was on it with Bianca Hunt and Tony Armstrong. And that was in 2020. And anyway, they wanted to sort of change things up, and they were looking for different host options. And I thought, you know what? I've got nothing to lose. I love sport. I've always been around sport. I love footy. I feel like I'm, you know, I love people. I'm curious. I like having yarns with people. And so I just went along and sort of auditioned for the role without having too much experience, not expecting that it would go too far. But anyway, that's sort of how I landed there, and here we are 6 years later, still going.
1: What do you love about it? Is it a challenge? I mean, I know that you've been doing live calls for NIRS during the AFL, both AFL and AFLW. What do you like about it?
3: Well, especially with the radio side, with NIRS and the team, it's just such a fun environment, to be honest. Like sitting in the box and, you know, you get the best seats of the footy in the house. You get box seats, you get a good view, you get to sit next to people like Barry Denner and Ronnie Rogers and, of course, Chris and Chris Jono. And it's a lot of fun to be able to learn from people like that who have been doing it for a really long time, but to be able to see the game so closely, but also be in the opportunity, you know, have the opportunity to be part of a team calling it is really fun. It's such an enjoyable kind of casual sort of setting, and you know, I just think it's such a great opportunity to learn and upskill as well. And and of course, you know, you're getting Friday night footy from the box with live calling right there next to you. It's absolutely, I love it. It's a really good time. But then with the kind of TV side of things, that's obviously very different. It's a lot more structured and, it's a different challenge altogether. And I think I like being able to try different things. And I do find, though, that the radio side of things is much more relaxed, and I like the relaxed nature of it.
1: 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I am spending some time this morning with Chris Johnson, who's a three-time AFL Premiership player with the Brisbane Lions. He also coordinates AFL Indigenous Broadcasting. That's a partnership that we have they have with the National Indigenous Radio Service and also AFL. And also with us is Megan Waters, who is also working with Chris on a new television show and podcast on NITV. Again, they're a partnership with the AFL, and it's called Inside the Huddle. Just started this year. We're going to talk a little bit about that after this break, and also then talk about the AFL season with one more round to go. And then, of course, the AFLW, which started last Sunday, and round one continuing this week. So stay with us as we chat to Chris Johnson and Megan Waters.

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3: coming to you from the lands of the Yuggera and Turrbal peoples, it's Karen Durante for Let's Talk.
4: Well, the AFL Premiership season for 2026 wraps up next week with the final, round robin, and then we into the finals. And, of course, AFLW just started last Sunday, so we're still in the middle of round one fixtures. And I've got a couple of people here who love talking about AFL and AFLW. Chris Johnson, three-time premiership player with the Brisbane Lions, and also Megan Waters, co-host of Inside the Huddle, a television show and vodcast on NITV that she co-hosts with Chris. You both talked about your journey into media before that music break, and I do want to find out how Inside the Huddle came about. Who wants to start that story?
5: You go, Dave.
6: I guess I'll go, Megsy, because you've been in that realm for a long time. I guess for me, how that came about was I'd been a special guest and co-host a couple of times with Megsy on Yokai a few years ago, and obviously again with the sad passing of Andrew, I had to jump into his seat, which was quite sad, and then from there they said that they wanted to do a vlogcast, and they reached out to me and asked would I be interested, and I guess it comes from professional and coming into Yokai and sort of doing my research and everything else and having quite good conversations about, not just about sport, but about, issues that were sort of coming up in the media around racism and, politics and all those little bits and pieces as well, what Yokai had. And it wasn't just a footy show. It was around sort of dealing with social issues as well. And they reached out and would I be interested? And I guess it comes from, professional and coming into Yokai and sort of doing my research and everything else and having quite good conversations about, not just about sport, but about, issues that were sort of coming up in the media around racism and,

0: all of our guests that come on as well are very easygoing at the same time. And it's a bit more to shed light on what people are doing outside of football, not so much around their football career at the present time, but more around what were they doing outside of football and what got them into football and some sort of stories back when they first started playing footy and how they got into football as well. And we try to get that through the AFL men's and the AFL women as well when we have them on. And we've had some amazing guests throughout the year. And we have a couple of co-hosts with us as well that jumped on at various different times. We've had Chris Egan, but Jamie Bernal. We've had Chad Wingard. We had a catch as well. We had Courtney as well. So we've had quite a few people that have come on and sort of helped us along the journey. And it's not all in studio. Some of the guys that we get them through obviously through a Teams meeting or a Zoom meeting as well. And obviously there's some interstate guys that we get on our show as well. But I've absolutely loved it. The team are fantastic in at AFL. Tony Briggs and his team, they're really doing a great job with myself and Megsy in around any sort of cultural sensitive spaces as well. Him and his company have been great to bounce some ideas and some thoughts off as well that Megsy and I can talk about online. But I've absolutely loved working in that little area. And it's only a 25-minute show, and it gets a lot of bits and pieces out of, players that you didn't really know much about, and it talks to about their journey. And the best thing is about it, Karen, is that we do a tipping contest, and I'm actually beating Migs at the moment by about five or six games. So it looks like I'm going to carry that out for the rest of the year.
1: Yeah, well, look, hold that thought, because I do want to ask you about where teams are now. Compared to where you thought they would be at the beginning of the season. So think about that, and I want you both to be upfront and honest with us about that. But just in relation to the show, Megsy, listening to your most recent show, I didn't realise that there's a cup named after Chris. Now, we're hanging around in you know, amazing company. I mean, I don't have a cup named after me. Do you?
2: I know. And you would think after all these years of, you know, working alongside Chris and, you know, becoming good friends at this point, that I would get an invitation to Bamiga to be part of the Chris Johnson Cup, but I'm yet to receive my invitation in the mail. So if I don't get one next year, that's it. I'm cutting Chris off. We're no longer mates.
1: How does that?
2: It is really special, and
1: it's great to have that honour, I guess.
2: Sorry,
1: Chris.
2: Karen.
1: No. I was going to ask Chris because it's been going for quite a while, 20 years, in fact.
0: Yeah, it has. Yeah, it has. It's been it's been the 20th year. Rick Hanlon reached out to me a little while ago, and it now has a boys and a girls cup. So there's myself. Obviously, the boys cup is named after me, and then the girls cup is named after Andrew Nadredre, who went to AFL Cape York, and it's all part of the AFL Cape York House Foundation as well. Give kids an opportunity, especially in that part of the country where it's mainly rugby league. Well, 90% of it, 95% of it is rugby league territory, and we run a program up there, no school, no play. And so if they don't go to school, they're not able to go and do those activities and do the clinics and stuff like that. So it's been going for a while. It's quite special. We drive straight from Cairns right up the middle of the Cape. We take about, you know, anywhere from 15 to 20 vehicles up there with a heap of kids and a heap of corporate people as well that we sort of teach them some things along the way. They get the cultural experience. It's pretty good, but I can assure you, Megsy, your invitation is in the mail. It's in the mail. It's on the way. You're coming next year. I'll lock you in.
1: Hello, Chris.
2: I better be.
1: Chris, hello.
0: Karen, you too.
1: Nah. Well, the thing that interested me, obviously, you know, in the Cape, Bamiga, I mean, lots of Torres Strait Islander families have settled there, and, of course, you do grab young ones from the Torres Strait, from Thursday Island.
0: Yeah, Tuggai. So the school over on Thursday Island, Tuggai, they come across. They've always been really active in our football program, No School, No Play. Up through the Cape. We've got a...

0: We've got a development officer up there that does a lot of work over on Thursday Island and through Bamiga, New Marpoon, and Sasha as well, up through there. So, you know, we do a lot of work in that space, and we have someone based up there for 6 months of the year that runs around. Obviously, we can't get up there in the wet season. It's pretty hard. So we have someone based up there that does a lot of work with all the schools, and the kids absolutely love it. And if football is the vehicle to sort of get them through and introduce them to football, but then introduce them to AFL Cape York and the opportunities that they have to go down and board at Cairns with AFL Cape York, with Kane and Sean and the rest of his team that run the boys and the girls' house, well, that's an opportunity. And we know the education isn't as good as the education that they can receive in Cairns. So if they can come down and get educated a little bit more and then go back to the community and make that community stronger, we've really done our job.
1: Yeah, yeah. Okay, let's talk about the AFL season. As I said, we're in what, round 23, 24 is next week, and then we're into the finals. So I put that question to both of you, looking at the top 10. Are teams where you expected them to be or predicted them to be? We'll go to you first, Megsy. What were your predictions at the beginning of the year? They close to...
2: Well, you know, when I look ahead to finals now, knowing kind of where the season ended last year, one of the teams that have really stood out as just such a surprise packet this year of who have done so well is the Melbourne Demons. I think I was not expecting them to be where they are currently. I mean, they're in such a healthy position, sitting sixth on the ladder. And I just think, given how much change has happened for that club over the last 12 months with, you know, new coaching staff and letting go of some of their key players, having them sit sixth on the ladder and really pressing towards, you know, the back end of finals has been really impressive to see. I think Freo fans are really happy to see that a Western Australian team are sitting top of the ladder. And so I'm looking forward to seeing how finals plays out. But I think Dockers fans are really starting to get excited and book their flights to Nam, that's for sure.
1: Chris?
0: Yeah. Same as Megsy, yeah. The Melbourne Football Club have been outstanding, but I think the two guys at the top of the ladder, Fremantle and Sydney, I certainly didn't have them in that top of the echelon of the ladder. Certainly, come this time of year, even at the start of the year, I didn't have them in my top six, to be quite honest. And they've really gone from strength to strength. And I've just been in Perth this week, and all the Freo people have been certainly up and about. There's people buying tickets. Grand final tickets already thinking they're going to be there. So the city itself in Perth and Freo supporters are really up and about. And look, I think they've been certainly the team of the competition. Obviously, they've won all their games at home, or most of their games at home. And if you can do that as an interstate club and pinch a couple while you're away as well, you're certainly going to sit in that top end of the ladder, and really looking forward to see how Fremantle go into this finals. And it looks like at this present stage at the moment, it looks like they'll be playing the Brisbane Lions after the wild card round. So that's going to be really interesting. But the Swans as well, I think the Swans have been pretty good, you know, when they've come down to Melbourne or they've travelled over to South Australia or over WA or even up to Brisbane as well. They've been into Queensland as well. They've been pretty good. I like their chances as well. I think they've got a really good sort of even mix across the board. They've got no real... they've got a couple of key standouts, but they're a real even spread team. Their back six is pretty good, their midfield is pretty good, and their forward line, they're sharing the goal kicking around as well. So you need contributions by everyone within your team to be able to get to that last day in September, not rely on one or two individuals to get you up. It needs to be a team effort. And I think the Swans are that type of team. I think Fremantle are probably a team that rely on their big key forwards to kick big chunks of goals. And obviously, with their midfielders as well, they rely on Brayshaw to get a lot of the ball, Shai Bolton as well. So they rely on some individuals, where I think the Swans, with their group, they're much more evenly spread. And obviously, you know, Hawthorne haven't had a great couple of weeks, but the Lions too, the Brisbane Lions, they're in there, you know, they're in that top four. So they're always a chance if they're in that top four. We know how they can play. We know when it comes to the finals that they really stand up. So it's going to be interesting to see them. But the wild card is really surprising to me. Obviously, at the moment, we've got the Cats, Collingwood and Bulldogs and Carlton. So like Carlton have made it into the wild card, and after getting rid of my ex-teammate and my mate, Michael Voss, they've just gone from strength to strength under Josh Fraser, and you know, he's certainly in the mix now of coaching. So we're gonna see how that plays out probably after the finals. I don't think they'll appoint anyone until after the finals. But yeah, that's how I seen the ladder. And this year, I probably didn't have Fremantle and Sydney in there.
1: And this wild card finals, I mean, so that's an opportunity for teams in from 7 to 10 to fight out to be in that top 8 moving forward then into the proper finals, if you like.
0: Yeah, it is. So it's normally a top 8. So they've given two other teams an opportunity to come in and have two extra games or one extra game each into the AFL finals this year. And obviously, during the wild card, the top 6 will have the bye, and we'll only have two games in the first week, which will probably be a Friday and a Saturday night. So that would be interesting. But at the moment, there's still a couple of teams. So I think St Kilda could probably make it on percentage if Carlton were to lose this week and next week. So St Kilda are a mathematical chance, and so are the Giants a mathematical chance as well. So they need, and this is what happens at the end of the year, Karen. And Megsy, you would know that you've got to rely on a lot of results to go your way.
2: Mm-hmm.
1: Yeah.
2: I know, it's so exciting. And I think, you know, at the beginning of the year, there was so much conversation around the whole wild card thing. But now that we've got to it, I'm so excited to think how can this all play out, because there are still so many opportunities for clubs down that bottom end of the top 10. So it's very exciting now.
1: Oh, yeah, well, we'll see how it plays out, and no doubt Chris will have those games on the NIRS. And do you talk much about finals also during inside the huddle? I guess this will be the first time for the show.
2: Yeah, it will be. I mean, I think that's what's really exciting about this time of the year and our show this season. I mean, it's been very much a balance between footy kind of conversation, and then also, you know, getting to know our guests a little better. But it is going to be, I think, a pretty big focus as we move through those 4 or 5 weeks of finals and work our way towards the big dance, the last weekend in September, of course, grand final day. So, yeah, there will be no doubt plenty of kind of watching the results and the recaps from the weekends and all that sort of thing will probably tend to amplify as we work through this finals period, which is really, really exciting. I mean, this is what we kind of wait all year for, is this part of the season where it does get so thrilling, I guess.
1: Yeah, the business end. And I think, you know, AFLW is the season has started for 2026, and I know you were both talking about the media opportunities that have come your way. Chris, you know, you've done some stuff with Triple M. I think you did some stuff with Channel 7 too at some stage there. But Megan, you've had some, some opportunities as well with the commercial networks who cover AFLW.
2: I have. Yeah, so this will be my 5th season now, which is kind of crazy to say, of working for Fox Footy on the boundary as a boundary rider, boundary commentator. Yeah, and I'm really, really looking forward to it. I think that the AFLW, even in the 5 years that I've been fortunate to sort of sit boundary side, witnessing the growth and the talent improve each and every season has just been so incredible, and I don't think I've ever started an AFLW season feeling more excited compared to the way that I've felt this season. I flew to Sydney a couple of weeks ago to attend the AFLW launch. They had that there, and then that same weekend was the game between Australia versus Ireland, and just to see the sheer talent and all of, you know, that Australia team in particular, That was pretty much the creme de la creme of the AFLW. And to watch those players all come together, you know, the best of the best, and see the intensity and the pace at which they played at, it was so exciting to watch. And it just goes to show how far we've been able to come with this league in really such a short space of time. And I think if where we've come to, even in just the last 5 years. I can't wait to see what even five more years brings. And knowing that this season is, you know, stacked with a few double headers. I mean, we kicked round one off with a double header between St Kilda and Carlton last week. You know, they had that Spuds game on the Sunday and the women played at Marvel, which I just thought was a really nice touch and, you know, a great opportunity for the women to play on the big stage in front of 20,000 people. By that last quarter, they had 20,000 people through the doors there. And I think they've really done such a good job at growing this league this year, and some really great fixturing decisions have been made. And I think that Australia versus Ireland game was absolutely incredible. So I hope we see that again at some stage in the not too distant future.
1: Yeah, Megan, I thought I saw an interview that you'd done. I think it was probably around about, around Yoko footy, and you talked about growing up with AFL. Obviously, you said earlier Dad was a mad rugby league player, so he'd probably be like, what are you doing, girl, from his grave.
2: Literally.
1: Good ways. And I wondered, do you think you would have played AFLW had it been around when you were a teen?
2: Oh, without a doubt. And I say that all the time. I think had the opportunity for women to play sport the way AFLW like it is now, if I had that when I was a kid, I would 100% have ended up playing. If not professionally, I would have played it as my preferred sport of choice for sure. But, you know, at that stage when I was in school and I had the opportunity to play footy, it just wasn't a thing for young girls. And so when it got to the point that I had to play with the boys, I was like, I don't want to play footy with boys. You know, I want to play with my friends and alongside girls. And so it just wasn't a choice at that point. So to see where it is today and see how many young girls have got idols in our players like Courtney Hodder, who we had on Inside the Huddle this week, and last week we had Zippy Fish on Inside the Huddle, who is just such a young superstar. You know, our young black women who are just out there dominating, and to think that our young girls now have them to look up to as role models in this sport is absolutely incredible. I get a little bit jealous because I'm like, wish I got that. But, you know, I'm glad our young ones now do.
1: Yeah, I've seen both the AFL women teams and, you know, speaking of NRL, the NRLW teams. And I don't know about you, Chris, as a former player, would you play against those girls?
0: Look, I watched the game last night against with Hawthorn and Melbourne, and no, I don't think I would. There was a couple of big hits, and you know, our very own Caitlin Ashmore gave a big hit out to young Marnie there at one stage, and I was like, oh, that's close. That's close on to be reported. But they do go hard, the ladies. And like Megsy said, I think the game now, even watching the Australian versus Ireland game and the two games, you know, St Kilda versus Carlton and last night's game, Hawthorn versus Melbourne, that the skill level has risen and it's gotten better and better, and it's all the investment that we've done at a younger age at the development space and the under-18s, the under-15s, the under-16s, all that space. And I feel that the game now has gotten better and better, and the girls have actually gotten faster with their ball movement, with their skills, with their marking capability. The length on their kicking as well is quite large as well compared to when the first couple of years when it started, it was a bit shaky and it was very, very congested. But now they actually fly the ball really well from their back line through the middle into their forward line. And I really enjoy watching it now. It's, you know, the first couple of years it was okay, we need to sort of get a real grounding on where it's at the moment. And I think in the last 2 years, and especially this year, just watching the three games that have been played this year, I think the level and the skill has risen again, and that's only going to get better and better as we go through. And it's mm-hmm. it's a great opportunity. I have a daughter that plays AFL, AFLW as well here in Melbourne in the local competition. It's for Scotch College, and she's come through the under-18 program, and you see the girls that she played with are now playing for AFLW teams, a couple of them making their debut this week, and it's just risen, and I think it's just a great avenue for young ladies around the country to be able to look and go, hey, I can actually choose this sport now. Rather than choosing netball or basketball, they can actually choose AFL football to play where they're not getting excluded from the age of 14 and above, because I know that's what used to happen in the junior leagues, is when they were playing with the boys, when they got to about under 14s or under 16s, they would be excluded and they used to tell the girls that they couldn't play anymore. But now I think it's great that, you know, even the junior clubs around the country have got another avenue, not just with the boys, but with the girls, the avenue there for them to come in and learn. And we know that sport has so many life skills as well and teaches people, you know, how to behave and all these little bits and pieces as well. I think it's outstanding, and I can't wait for the rest of the AFLW season, which we'll be covering on the National Indigenous Radio Service as well.
1: Yeah, I do want to actually keep an end on a really good note, given the positivity around, you know, AFLW. But you both have touched on this issue, and that is, you know, racism. I just wonder whether the AFL is now at that stage where they're dealing with this. I mean, they took that leadership when they introduced that vilification, but, you know, you kind of think, what's going on? Because the Indigenous representation has plummeted in relation to the code, and I wonder, you know, are they, from an outsider's perspective, are they, you know, putting in things to improve it?
0: Yeah, well, I know what they've launched. They've launched possible opportunities. Sorry, Megzie, you go.
2: No. Oh, sorry. I was just going to say, you jump in next, but I was just going to say, what I notice so much with this sort of stuff is that the investment really needs to start with the grassroots levels, because the thing is, you know, the participation numbers have dropped, but it's because, you know, you go to local footy and your young kids are there, the ones that are really copping it the worst. You know, they've put a lot of measures in place from the top end and you know, the AFL players that go out there and play now. You know, if people are racially abusing publicly, you know, at the MCG, there's measures in place to be able to report that and all sorts of things in place there. But I think the thing that really needs to become a big priority and focus is stamping out racism at a local grassroots level, because it's the young kids that cop it so bad still from fellow kids and even parents. And then that's the reason that it stops them from going on to continue playing sports like this. And so, you know, you want these kids to continue flourishing and making it all the way to the big time, you know, but if they're experiencing racism at that grassroots level and, you know, nothing's being done about it there, then that's where the problem starts, I feel.
0: Yeah, I couldn't agree more with Megzie. It really starts at a young age, and I think from the in terms of the AFL numbers plummeting, the AFL have announced opportunities for a rookie list spot on each AFL list, I think, moving forward from this draft coming up at the end of the year. So that's positive as well, that new initiative. And I think for the racism part, I reckon, yes, they cop it at a younger age, but I think our professional athletes at the moment, there's a lot of online stuff, a lot of social media racism that our AFL players and our AFLW players get. So I think the AFL are putting in some measures in around the social media part. They do have an integrity team that follow up on certain things once a complaint has been made or a club has been notified that a player has been racial vilified. And look, it doesn't happen out in the ground at all anymore, which is great, but it's all in that social media space. And I reckon there are a couple other levers that we can pull and hopefully the government jump on board with it as well, that we can actively be more, proactive in getting onto those guys and banning them off social media if they were to do the racial vilification. And obviously we've got the people that hide behind their keyboards and stuff like that, but I think the AFL is trying to do as much as they possibly can. We know it's a very complex topic as well. I feel that, you know, for the younger kids, we need to make sure that they know that they can report it. And, you know, I question around, you know, the ones that aren't reported, the ones that don't speak up, the ones that are getting bullied and racial vilified, you know, the ones that don't report it, and that's the one that we've got to get to. But I think the AFL are trying to do their best, and I think at the moment with the list numbers at the moment, I think that'll rise eventually. And what Megsy said, it's got to come from the grassroots level. And I think it comes back to the state, the national 16s and the national 18s carnivals, so that we have spots in there for Indigenous players to go through that. And what we did identify is that a lot of players didn't, or a lot of people that participated in their AFL teams at a younger age couldn't step up to the next level of professionalism. So trying to get some of that stuff into a lower age and teach them on how to be professional. And so AFL clubs are looking to draft those individuals.
1: Well, look, I really appreciate both of you joining us. You've been generous to with your time, because we'd originally allotted half an hour, neck minute. It's been nearly an hour. So, Megan, thank you so much. Good luck with the call for both of you this weekend. And, hey, hopefully we'll catch up again in maybe a few weeks' time to talk finals. At least for AFL, and then maybe later on AFLW finals as well. Appreciate your time.
2: Thanks for having us.
1: You've been listening to Megan Waters and Chris Johnson, both co-hosts of Inside the Huddle, which is a podcast and television show on NITV. And, of course, you can catch Chris and Megan call the AFL as well through the National Indigenous Radio Service. So we've been talking about AFL and AFLW 2026. That's Let's Talk for today and for this week. We'll wrap up with the Pigram Brothers. Nowhere else but here.

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It's the city of industry. Coal and steel are its lifeblood, and its harbor is busy with ships. Its horizon is lost in the smoke of steelworks and factories.

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Stories from the road, music for the long haul. And when it's time to head home, the drive show keeps you moving. Good vibes, big laughs, and the soundtrack to your arvo. 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

0: Nathan Parsons, a.k.a. 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
2: We've got you covered.

Hey, you mob, Rhonda Purcell here. My mob are Quandamooka people, Waka Waka people, and the Goa Koa people. And you're listening to Deadly Murray Country here.

Mom, he's got a didgeridoo. And I said, Mom, what are you listening to? And she said, Murray Country on Triple A.

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fire. Got a whole lot of money that's ready to burn, so get those stakes up higher. There's a thousand pretty women waiting out there. They're all living the devil may care, and I am just a devil with love to spare. So viva Las Vegas, viva Las Vegas. How I wish that there were more than 24 hours in the day. Even if there were 40 more, I wouldn't sleep a minute away. Oh, there's blackjack and poker and the roulette wheel, a fortune won and lost on every

lights appear against the forest wall now. 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Koala sits up in the tree fork and scratches his back.

0: G'day, it's Dylan Wright and you're listening to Triple A Murray Country.
1: My grandpa was a cowboy and his pa before him. They rode the range, killed the buffalo, and fought the Indian. But the great herd's on the prairie, and the wild frontier is gone. So to carry on my heritage, I go out and ride the lawn.

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He says that he likes wildflowers with dew on them at dawn. But the enemy travels quickly when the winds are strong. Next week while he's on vacation, his dandies will be gone.

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1,000 people live in our city. It's a city of industry. Coal and steel are its lifeblood, and its harbor is busy with ships. Its horizon is lost in the smoke of steelworks and factories.

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1: The Weekend Brekkie, bringing you all the classics. 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
2: 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I'm Dusty, taking you right through this morning with the greatest songs of all time across six decades of country classics here on the Brekkie.

0: Firing up the start of your weekend here on the Super Saturday Mornings with continuous classics coming your way. And in that set, we had some great music. Johnny Cash, all the way back to Ladies there for that great song, Big River. Isn't it a well-written song? Also, Charlie Pride, I'm Just Me, back to the 70s. Tom T. Hall, that's all to say, back to the 70s there. That's How I Got to Memphis. And up before that, back to the 60s there for Dave Dudley with 6 Days on the Road. And The Bedtime Story from one of the finest voices in country music there, Tammy Wynette, back to the 60s. Triple A Murray Country coming your way as we fire up your weekend. We've got the day in country music. We've got country music updates. We'll have the birthday calls around about 7:50, 10 to 8 this morning. We've got a timeless classic coming your way every hour. And our timeless classic this hour will go back to this day in 1969 for the Working Man Blues. See if you can guess who sings that song. And, of course, we'll go from the 60s right through to the 2020s and back again. And, of course, we'll feature two songs from every decade as we're poking along. So stay with us here on the Big Brekkie, the greatest songs of all time. The songs you know and love are here on Triple A Murray Country.
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1: You're live around Australia here on the Super Saturday Morning, firing up your weekend. And in that set, we had our Timeless Classic for this hour. And don't forget, we'll have a Timeless Classic every hour. And this one featured Merle Haggard all the way back to the 1969 on this day. It went to number one, and of course that was the start of many of his number one hits there, especially for the blue collar workers, for the legendary Merle Haggard. Also in there we had the Chicks with Cowboy Take Me Away, Alan Jackson with Midnight in Montgomery. And I'm sitting there having a beer and a talk to the legendary Hank Williams. That's where he comes from there, Montgomery, and that's where they buried him. Also in there, Martina McBride, one of the finest voices in country music with Independence Day. Brooks and Dunn, Cowgirls Don't Cry, and Alabama up the top there, back to the 80s, and Close You Get. Huge hit for those guys. Still more great music coming your way here on the Brekkie. We got Billy J. Spears, Lefty Frizzell, Zac Brown Band, and coming up after this message, we got the great sounds of Alan Jackson and also George Strait. Song of the Year here in 2005. Triple A Murray Country.
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Non-stop classics is all you get here on the Super Saturday Morning with the greatest songs of all time. Decade after decade, and cutting up the first hour, we had Billy J. Spears in there with the Blanket on the Ground. Back to the 70s there for that great song from Billy J., one of the greatest smiles in country music. Also, Lefty Frizzell, he was the son of a fisherman from Saginaw, Michigan, back to the 60s and into the modern era there. And back to the modern era with Trace Atkins there with the Ladies Love Country Boys, and Zac Brown Band, huge hit there with Chicken Fried, and George Strait and Alan Jackson with the Song of the Year for 2005, and Murder on Music Row, and that's what they're going off about. Well, many of the media outputs now has said since Ella Langley brought out that great song, they says country music is going back traditional, so I hope it does, and that's what they're going on about, the murder and traditional country music. Right, Triple A Murray Country, more coming your way in the next hour. Don't forget, we've got our birthday calls that'll happen around about 7:50, 10 to 8. Country music updates, and we've got a timeless classic, decade after decade, from the 60s right through until the modern era here on the classics, Triple A Murray Country.

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0: Firing up the start of your weekend here on the Super Saturday Mornings with non-stop classics coming your way through, right throughout with the greatest songs of all time. And that's it. We had some great country music in there with Jessica Andrews, young Jessica Andrews. Well, she's not young anymore, but when she first started off back just about in the 90s, she was only young, and of course she won a lot of awards until up to when she was about 20, then she came out with that song, Who Am I? Also, and then we had Garth Brooks and Friends in Low Places back to the 80s. And now they reckon that is his signature song. It was his biggest hit, but he reckons the signature song, If Tomorrow Never Comes. Also in the same set, Randy Travis and Storms of Life back to the 80s there. And of course, he picked up the male vocalist, the album of the year and song of the year for On the Other End. What a great album there from Randy Travis. Ed Murray in there, the Canadian songbird, all the way back to 1984. And Just Another Woman in Love, the Nitty Gritty Dirt Band and American Dream. That song goes back to the 80s also. They're pretty good too, those guys. And up the top there, the legendary Ronnie Millsap and the Smoky Mountain Rain. And what a great singer and songwriter. Triple A Murray Country coming your way this hour today in country music. We got country music updates. We've got the birthday calls at the top of this hour around about 7:50, 10 to 8. And we got Timeless Classic coming up. And that Timeless Classic will feature two songs with two artists. Now, the songs I'm going to feature are from artists who were born on the same day and they lived to be 80 and died 8 months apart from each other. And we got two of their songs. Well, we've got a song each from them coming up here very shortly on Timeless Classic. And also on this day, way back in 1977, a huge star passed away. And if you don't know who it is, well, a lot of people know who it is, but if you don't, stay tuned because we've got six songs back to back coming up here on the Super Saturday Mornings.
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0: Non-stop classics are here on the Super Saturday Mornings with the songs you know and love, or the greatest artists of all times across six decades of country music here on the Big Brekkie. In that set, we had some great music coming to you from our timeless classic for this hour, and it featured two artists. The second one, we'll go with, well, Eric Wisberg. Now, he was born on this day way back in 1939. And the other song we had in there was Old Pete Chunk of Coal from Billy J. Shaver. He also was born on this day way back in 1939. They lived to be 80, and they died 8 months apart from each other, even though Eric West was born in Brooklyn, New York. Billy J. Shaver was born in Corsicana, Texas. Isn't that fascinating? Two artists were born on the same day in the same year. Both lived to be 80 and died 8 months apart, even though they lived in and different states, and they both had a number one hits here with those two great songs. That was our classic here on the Big Brekkie this morning. I hope you enjoyed those ones. Also in there we had Chris Stapleton, huge star these days, probably the biggest artist in country music, and ain't as bad as he used to be. Then we had Carrie Underwood, and also Keith Urban with The Fighter, Billy Currington, and Why, and Faith Hill up the top there, and Mississippi Girl, and she certainly is. That's where she comes from, down on the Mississippi. Triple A Murray Country, stay with us. So we've got birthday calls coming up next, and as we promised earlier, a huge star died on this day way back in 1977. If you don't know who it is, stay tuned, because we've got six songs coming to you back-to-back here on the Super Saturday Mornings, Triple A Murray Country.
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3: You know I can't be found, sitting home all alone.

the devil may care, and I am just a devil with love to spare. So viva Las Vegas, viva Las Vegas. How I wish that

gonna keep on the run. I'm gonna have me some fun. If it costs me my very last dime, if I wind up broke, oh well, I'll always remember that I had a swing in time. I'm gonna give it everything I've got. Lady luck, please let the dice stay hot.

Super Saturday mornings are here on Triple A Murray Country, live around Australia on the NERS Network, wherever you are. Great to have you with us. And there we go with the king of rock and roll, Mr. Elvis Presley. And, of course, he passed away on this day way back in 1977. And his girlfriend found him on the floor in his bathroom. Ginger Holden, her name was. And he was on the toilet seat reading a scientific search for Jesus. He died of heart failure at the age of 42, the most significant pop artist of the 20th century. And, of course, the beginning and end of his career are grounded in country. And he entered the Country Music Hall of Fame way back in 1998. They didn't like him the first time he performed on the Grand Ole Opry, but the second time he come back, they couldn't get enough of him, gave him about seven standing ovations here on Triple A. Well, that was a great segment there in memory of the King, and some great songs in there too. Burning Love back to the 60s, then we had Moody Blue back to the 70s, Suspicious Minds back to the 70s, Viva Las Vegas back to the 60s, back to the 50s there for Don't Be Cruel. Here on Triple A Murray Country, I hope you enjoyed that segment. Now it's time for the birthday calls, and don't forget, if you're celebrating your birthday and you're a member of our social network, your birthdays will come up automatically. 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We have a few birthdays happening today. First one out is Luke Nguyen out there at Bill Wheeler. Hope you're having a wonderful day, Luke. Tracy Clayton out in Charleville. I'm sure she's going to have a great day, and I'm sure it's going to be a big one too, celebrating with the girls. Also, Phil Brock at Elmore, he's celebrating his birthday today. Good on you, Phil. Kiera Collins out of Kuya, celebrating her birthday today. Lia Ellis down at Orange, celebrating her birthday today. Sue Bolton, celebrating her birthday today. And Randall Bishop. Randy, up there at Rocky. And, of course, Randall Bishop is a very good sportsman. If a lot of people don't know him. And the old fella is celebrating his birthday today. Good on you, Randy. Hope you have a wonderful day. Now, we got a song going out for you. It's from the Dixie Chicks, and Emily Robinson, a member of the Dixie Chicks, is celebrating her birthdays today. So we'll go with the song from them guys. And the long way around here on Triple A Murray Country. Have a good day, folks.

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0: meant to be. The Super Saturday mornings are here on Triple A Murray Country, live around Australia on the NERS Network. Great to have you with us wherever you are. And in that set, BB Rexha and the Florida Georgia Line. That's the biggest hit ever in country music. And they knocked the song Body Like a Back Road off its perch. And, of course, that's way back in 2017 by Sam Hunt. So along come BB Rexha, and they hit the biggest chart-topping single of all time there with a great song, Meant to Be. Also in there, Ella Langley and Shoes in Texas. Now, that's got to be one of the biggest hits getting around at this present moment. And, of course, Heavenly Media Outlet coming out of the USA on social activities features that song. So it's pretty popular, and it's a good song too by Ella Langley. Just be interesting to see how huge he gets. Also in there, Moran Lambert, that's a huge hit for her, 5-time female vocalist of the year, and The White Liar. Tim McGraw, back to the 90s there, Real Good Man, and up the top there, the Dixie Chicks, and Take the Long Way Around. And of course, Emily, a member of the Dixie Chicks, Emily Robinson, is celebrating her birthday today. She was born on this day way back in 1972 in Pittsfield, Massachusetts. Sister Marty is the fiddle player in that band. She's the older sister of Emily. 21 top 10 hits in their career. Fantastic musicians, and you can see why they're so huge. And that's going out to everybody else who's celebrating their birthdays today, and that was Luke, Tracy, Paul, Kira, Lyra, also Sue and Randall. Hope you have a wonderful day celebrating your birthdays. Triple A Murray Country, more coming your way. The greatest songs of all time are here on the Super Saturday mornings. We've got Lainey Wilson, Kelly Pickler, Brad Paisley, Toby Keith and heaps more. The Super Saturday Mornings, Triple A, Murray Country.
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0: Jumping into the last hour here on the Super Saturday Mornings Triple A Murray Country, and our timeless classic for this hour featured Glen Campbell with Galveston. A huge song there for Glen Campbell. Now, that song was written by Jimmy Webb. He was born on this day way back in Elk City, Oklahoma in 1946. He also wrote The Highwaymen for The Highwaymen, and he also wrote with Sheila Lyman. And that song there, By the Time We Get to Phoenix, the third most performed song between 1940 and 1990, so that's 50 years. And of course, Webb is the only artist ever to have received a Grammy Award for music, lyrics and orchestration. So what a legend. And of course, that song, Galveston, came out around about the Korea War. Also, and then we had Fast As You Can from Dwight Yoakam, John Fogerty with Big Train, The Judds, Why Not Me, and up the top there, Donnie Gibson, Sea of Heartbreak, and Donnie Williams with a beautiful old song called Gypsy Woman. Triple A Murray Country, more coming your way in the breaky. Don't go away. We'll finish off our last set here with the best of the country classics here on Triple A Murray Country.
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Well, it's time for me to say goodbye here on the Super Saturday Mornings. Don't forget you can join me next Saturday for the Super Saturday Mornings, where we feature the greatest songs of all time across six decades of country classics here on the Brekkie. Or you can join me again tomorrow for the Sunday's Big Brekkie, where we present the best of the Aussie and Murray classics here on Triple A Murray Country. So enjoy the rest of your day, have a fantastic weekend, and stay tuned to Triple A Murray Country, and have a good one, folks.

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I ain't saying you treated me unkind. 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But don't